keep it that way. I don't want you to feel that you have to go through these changes, baby. No way. 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

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Between rock and roll are the hard

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1: This is news from Poland coming to you from Warsaw. It's Friday, July the 10th. I'm Agnieszka Bielawska. Welcome to our broadcast from the English service, starting with our current affairs section. Coming up in news from Poland today, Poland commemorates the 85th anniversary of the Jedwabne massacre.
2: Jedwabne was the exception, not the rule in occupied Poland, because most Poles were decent, God-fearing people who refused to abandon the moral commandments that distinguish right from wrong.
1: Also in the magazine, NATO to invest billions in strategic pipelines to Poland.
3: I'm happy to announce that allies are taking a historic step to enhance NATO's fuel supply chain, including pipelines towards the eastern part of the alliance.
1: That and more coming up. First, though, a look at the headlines. Poland seeks closer security ties with France. Pfizer's vaccine dispute with Poland hits country's air traffic funding. And a puma at large in northern Poland. Poland is seeking to deepen its partnership with France as the two countries expand cooperation on European security, support for Ukraine and economic ties. Poland's foreign minister Radosław Sikorski said on Thursday after talks in Warsaw with his French counterpart Jean-Noël Barrot. During their meeting, Sikorski and Barrot discussed preparations for the second Poland-France summit planned for February, a joint culture season next year, and growing trade and investment between the two countries. Poland is interested in deepening dialogue with France, Sikorski told a news conference. France is Poland's third largest trading partner and fourth largest foreign investor, with French companies employing about 227,000 workers in Poland. Bilateral relations are particularly close since the two countries signed a treaty on enhanced cooperation and friendship in the French city of Nancy last year, and we are very interested in deepening our cooperation and dialogue with France. Sikorski also pointed to the so-called Coalition of the Willing, a group of countries supporting Ukraine, saying it would announce important decisions at a meeting in Paris on Monday. French President Emmanuel Macron announced the meeting during the NATO summit in Ankara on Wednesday. Jean-Noël Barrot, who was a guest of honour at Poland's annual conference of ambassadors, said Europe must respond to growing instability and violence in international affairs by strengthening its strategic autonomy while remaining committed to democratic values. He said strategic autonomy was essential to protect Europe from the rivalry between global powers and argued that Poland and France share a special responsibility for strengthening Europe's security architecture. A European air body has frozen payments owed to Poland's air navigation agency after Pfizer moved to enforce a Belgian court ruling against Warsaw over unused COVID vaccines. The case stems from a 2021 vaccine contract signed between the European Commission and Pfizer on behalf of EU member states. Poland later refused to accept further deliveries, citing the changing course of the pandemic, the war in Ukraine, and pressure on public finances. Poland's Air Navigation Services Agency said it was informed on July the 1st that Eurocontrol had blocked route payments owed to it, fees paid by airlines for flying through Polish airspace. The agency said the freeze followed an April 2026 Belgian court ruling in Pfizer's case against Poland and added that it was not involved in the vaccine dispute and that the case has nothing to do with its work. The blocked route charges are critical because they make up more than 80% of the agency's revenue and are its main source of funding. Marcin Hadaj, the agency's spokesperson, said it is preparing a formal objection and working with Polish state authorities to have the funds released, while also coordinating with national institutions to secure money for the uninterrupted provision of air navigation services. He also added that flights would continue without interruption. Nothing has changed in practice. Air services would continue without interruption, and there is no risk of layoffs. Everything continues on a regular daily basis. Pfizer sued Poland in 2023 after Warsaw refused further vaccine deliveries, agreed under the EU framework contract in April this year. A Brussels court ruled that Poland must accept around 64 million COVID-19 vaccine doses from Pfizer and pay 5,644 billion zloty, some 1.3 billion euro, plus about around 39 million euro in legal and procedural costs. Residents of a small Polish town have been told to avoid nearby forests after a suspected mountain lion was spotted prowling through the area. Officials in Polanów, in the north of Poland, have said that an exotic feline predator, most likely a puma, had been spotted and that urgent action was being taken to find and capture the animal. It added that anyone who came across the predator should exercise extreme caution, move away and provide urgent information to authorities. The mountain lion was first spotted by a hunter earlier this week, who reportedly fired a warning shot in an attempt to scare the animal away after it failed to react to his shouts. State forester Maciej Wiórek told Polish radio that the man first noticed it when he was going hunting while it was still light. He made noise, shouted for the animal to leave, but it did not react. Now, added Wiórek, the predator has approached closer to inhabited areas. We've received an alarming call in the morning that the animal is wandering near households. We have directed all our services there. Also, drones are patrolling the area with thermovisual cameras. The crisis management team in the region continues its efforts to locate and capture the predator. A week-long series of free outdoor Shakespeare performances opened in Warsaw this week as part of the International Shakespeare in the Park project. The season features 12 performances of the Comedy of Errors on the grounds of the Royal Palace in the city's southern Wilanów district, followed by a 12-performance run of Twelfth Night, which premiered last year. Both productions are directed by Canadian actor and director John Weisgerberger, who lives in Poland. He first encountered the Shakespeare in the Park initiative in Canada in 1983, an experience he said inspired him to bring the concept to Poland. After settling in Warsaw more than a decade ago, he directed comedies for two Warsaw theatre companies and taught acting Shakespeare in English at the Warsaw Drama Academy. We aim to bring Shakespeare's timeless stories to Polish audiences in the Polish language, free of charge, so that everyone, friends, families, and especially children, can discover that same sense of wonder and connection that first moved me, Weisgerber said in a statement. You're tuned to Warsaw. This is our weekday current affairs magazine. I'm Agnieszka Bielawska, your host. Poland is marking the 85th anniversary of the Jedwabne massacre with a remembrance ceremony attended by government officials and Jewish community leaders. The tragedy sparked a major nationwide debate on Polish conduct during World War II. More from Piotr Urbaniak.
4: Poland marks the 85th anniversary of the Jedwabne massacre on Friday. The remembrance ceremony, organized by the Jewish community of Warsaw and Chief Rabbi Michael Szudryk, featured a joint prayer and the laying of flowers in honor of the victims. Jedwabne, a town in central Poland, remained under Soviet occupation from September 1939 to June 1941. German forces entered on June 23rd, one day after the German-Soviet war began, and received a warm welcome from local residents. The unit moved east soon after, leaving the town under the authority of the German gendarmerie. Research by the Polish Institute of National Remembrance states that on July 10, 1941, a group of Poles acting at the instigation of Nazi occupiers killed at least 340 Jews. Most of them, women, men and children, were forced into a barn and burned alive. German oversight created an atmosphere of approval, encouragement and impunity. The massacre formed a part of a broader campaign to eliminate Jewish communities in territories seized after the attack on the USSR. Similar crimes occurred days earlier in nearby towns. Massacre survivor Anna Wondołowska described the events in an interview with Polish radio. I could smell the corpses. I watched Germans round up Poles to point out where the Jews were hiding. Then the Germans opened fire. The Poles were forced to throw the Jews into the flames, knowing if they hesitated, they would be shot next. The first official commemoration took place in 1961 with the placement of a boulder at the site. Its inscription attributed the crime to the Gestapo and Nazi gendarmerie and listed 1,600 victims. In 2000, Jan Tomasz Gross repeated that figure in his book Neighbors, based on a survivor's testimony. The book argued that Poles carried out the killings, sparking a major debate about Polish behavior towards Jews under German occupation. The nationwide discussion led the Institute of National Remembrance to open an investigation. Speaking with Polish radio, lead prosecutor Radosław Ignatiew shared a summary of his findings.
5: Wykonawcami tej zbrodni byli
4: The crime was committed by at least 40 Polish men from Jedwabne and the neighboring area. It is understood that they actively participated in a massacre armed with sticks, iron bars and other makeshift weapons. Following the investigation, a new monument replaced the earlier one, this time without reference to the perpetrator's nationality. A cemetery for the victims was created and the then president of Poland, Aleksander Kwaśniewski, issued an official apology. U.S. Ambassador to Poland, Tom Rose, spoke with Polish radio about the broader context of the massacre.
2: In fact, thousands of Poles died trying to help them. Jedwabne was the exception, not the rule in occupied Poland, because most Poles were decent, God-fearing people who refused to abandon the moral commandments that distinguish right from wrong. Today, we remember the victims of Jedwabne and honor the thousands of Poles who risked and often gave their lives to help Polish Jews. Together, they tell a fuller truth, and with it, I think, comes hope for the future.
4: Friday's ceremony included representatives of the Polish government. Speaker of Parliament Włodzimierz Czarzasty and Senate Marshal Małgorzata Kidawa-Błońska attended. President Karol Nawrocki was represented by Presidential Secretary of State Wojciech Kolarski. For news from Poland, I'm Piotr Urbaniak.
1: You're listening to news from Poland, coming your way from Warsaw, still to come in the magazine. Poland's hearing specialists prepare a humanitarian mission to Cameroon.
6: In the villages where the children come from, it's believed that deafness is the result of witchcraft. A search for the person responsible for the curse is usually then launched. Such children are hidden in homes and forced into slave labor.
1: And International Olympic Committee clears way for Russian athletes ahead of 2028 Olympics.
7: And I think as a natural athlete, it's something what I can say, okay, I agree with that.
1: First though, NATO said it will invest billions of euros to ready its fuel supply system for a conflict by extending its existing pipeline system towards the alliance's eastern flank, including Poland. Michał Owczarek has the details.
8: Following the NATO summit in Ankara, Secretary General Mark Rutte announced one of the most significant decisions for the security of Poland and the eastern flank, addressing what military officials see as one of the biggest challenges in the event of a conflict with Russia.
3: I'm happy to announce that allies are taking a historic step to enhance NATO's fuel supply chain, to ensure our forces have the energy supplies they need for warfighting readiness. While allies continue to finalize the details, we know that this 27 billion euro investment will modernize our existing fuel storage and distribution infrastructure and support new facilities, including pipelines towards the eastern part of the alliance.
8: Senior NATO military officials have long called for an extension of the alliance's Cold War-era fuel pipeline network hundreds of kilometres eastward towards Poland and the three Baltic states, with further extensions toward Finland in the north and Romania in the southeast. However, speaking to reporters at the summit, German Chancellor Friedrich Merz said that the issue had played a role on the sidelines, but there was no final decision yet and the discussions were ongoing. Tellingly, while Rutte was announcing the project, he did not specify where the money would come from or what exactly it would be spent on. Speaking to Polish radio, defence analyst Marek Świerczyński pointed out that political commitments must now be turned into concrete decisions and investment.
9: Podana wartość szacunkowa tego projektu 27
8: The project's estimated cost of 27 billion euro is money that still has to be secured. NATO simply does not have a budget of that size at its disposal. So while Poland welcomes the political green light that has been given, it's important to realize that it will still be many years before this project becomes a reality.
9: Ale do czasu realizacji tej inwestycji jeszcze upłynie sporo lat.
8: The 10,000-kilometre pipeline, buried 80 centimetres underground, currently spans 12 countries but ends in Western Germany. It was originally built to serve primarily Western air forces in a conflict with the then Soviet Union. In wartime, air forces are expected to account for as much as 85% of total military fuel consumption, according to a report by the Polish Center for Eastern Studies think tank. For many months now, Warsaw has been lobbying for the pipeline network to be extended. President Karol Nawrocki pushed for the move as he arrived at the NATO summit in Ankara on Wednesday. Certain issues have remained unresolved across NATO for decades, and so I will continue to push for the extension into Central Europe and Poland of the pipeline network, which currently ends at the former East-West German border. The dual-use potential of this infrastructure would also help strengthen the security of NATO's entire eastern flank. Extending the network would also help address shortfalls in storage capacity, as the fuel inside the pipeline is additional to fuel held in storage tanks. If implemented, the pipeline extension might become one of Europe's biggest infrastructure projects. Reporting for News from Poland, I'm Michał Owczarek.
1: This is News from Poland, our Monday through Friday current affairs magazine. Next, two hearing care specialists from the western city of Poznań are preparing for a humanitarian mission to Cameroon, where they will provide hearing tests and fit hearing aids for children and adults with little or no access to medical care. Ahead of the September departure, the organisers have launched a campaign to collect used but fully functional hearing aids that can be given a second life in the African country. Ada Janiszewska has this report.
6: The humanitarian and scientific initiative titled Hearing Care Professional for the World is organized by the For the World Association and the Department of Hearing Prosthetics at Poznan University of Medical Sciences. The two specialists will spend 3 weeks in Cameroon carrying out hearing diagnostics, fitting hearing aids free of charge, and training local healthcare workers, as explained by the president of the association, Justyna Janiec-Polczewska. Hearing aids are extremely rare in Cameroon. Only the wealthiest can afford such equipment. The first stage of the mission will focus on helping deaf and hard of hearing children at a specialist school in Bertuła. The school was established with the support of Polish missionary Ewa Gawin and is one of the few institutions of its kind in the region. It offers children vocational education and teaches sign language, giving them opportunities that are otherwise extremely limited. According to Justyna Janiec-Polczewska from the For the World Association, hearing impairment in Cameroon offer results in severe social exclusion. In the villages where the children come from, it's believed that deafness is the result of witchcraft. A search for the person responsible for the curse is usually then launched. Such children are hidden in homes and forced into slave labor. Although the school provides some educational support, many students still lack hearing aids, which remain luxury items beyond the reach of most families. Dr. Maciej Stejler from Poznan University of Medical Sciences, who was involved in the project, said the mission will also help identify the causes of hearing loss among children and provide much-needed treatment where specialist care is virtually unavailable. Statistics indicate that hearing loss is less prevalent in the ethnic group. We select locations with a higher concentration of deaf individuals to ensure we can connect with them easily, rather than having to search for them when we arrive. In many cases, deafness results from limited access to medical care and inadequate hygiene. The second phase of the mission will take place in Yaoundé, the capital of Cameroon. The Polish specialist will set up a temporary hearing clinic at the mission run by Polish missionary sister Kolbena Frąckiewicz. The clinic will be open to anyone experiencing hearing problems regardless of age. Professor Dorota Hojan-Jezierska from Poznan University of Medical Sciences said that every patient, especially children, will first undergo comprehensive hearing examinations before any hearing aid is fitted. We begin with diagnostics, then fitting and selecting hearing aids, later staff training, and more recently we are equipping the team with diagnostic equipment. The team will travel with medical equipment worth approximately 117,000 euros, including advanced diagnostic devices and hearing aids. Working conditions are expected to be challenging due to the extreme heat, tropical humidity, and frequent power outages. That's why, to support the mission, organizers are asking members of the public to donate used behind-the-ear hearing aids that are still in working condition. Meanwhile, humanitarian aid from Poznan is also on its way to Cameroon. The Poznan-based Redemptoris Missio Foundation is preparing to send 18 tons of supplies by sea. The shipment includes medical equipment, dressings, hygiene products, and other essential supplies. According to the foundation president, Mateusz Kofta, the aid was made possible thanks to donations from individuals, schools, and hospitals across Poznań. Ultrasound machines, hospital beds, wheelchairs, and small rehabilitation equipment were all items that were needed. We respond to the specific needs of missionaries. Together, the hearing mission and the humanitarian shipment represent another example of Poland's growing commitment to providing healthcare access in underserved communities around the world. For News from Poland, Ada Janiszewska.
1: Finally, in the magazine today, the International Olympic Committee last week lifted its suspension of the Russian Olympic Committee, implemented after the ROC had recognized regional sports organizations in occupied areas of Ukraine. The suspension had been in place since 2023. Danuta Isler has more.
10: IOC officials said the ROC no longer includes those organizations. It also ended its recommendation that Russians compete only as neutral athletes. IOC President Kirsty Coventry said, "We wanted to ensure all athletes have the possibility to compete at the Olympic Games and not be held responsible for their government's actions." The IOC said the move is provisional and it will continue to closely monitor the Russian Olympic Committee as well as take further steps if necessary. As could have been expected, Russian Sports Minister Mikhail Dekhtyraev welcomed the decision, saying this paves the way for federations across all sports to bring national teams back to international competitions. He added that Russia will work to restore the flag and anthem at the Games. The IOC said it has yet to decide on that. Ukraine's foreign ministry and youth and sports ministry, meanwhile, condemned the move in a joint statement. They said it sends a deeply concerning signal to the international community. They also urged host countries to uphold the ban on Russian state symbols. And to find out more, I spoke to Otilia Jędrzejczak, former Olympic swimmer in charge of Poland's aquatics. You were one of the former athletes or sports personalities who were very vocal about forbidding Russian, Belarusian athletes from coming to Lublin to compete and generally competing, right? I think this is a controversial issue or...
7: Actually, you know, from the point of view of Poland, we are really opposite on that situation because we are really close on the war.
10: Yes.
7: And we feel it before the Lublin, when the Lublin is 100 kilometers from the border of the Ukraine, when there are a lot of refugees is in Lublin. I cannot risk safety of this competition. That's why I was really strict on the situation. I totally understand also the position of my Water Aquatics Federation when they are saying there is a lot of wars in the world.
10: Yes.
7: There's not only one war which is already going.
10: Yes.
7: That's why we shouldn't punish the athletes on that. And
10: so as a former athlete, do you think it's a punishment?
7: I think it isn't a punishment, but we have to... It isn't a punishment for the athletes which are involved in war. Because we in Russia, it's a lot of athletes which are in the army and they are involved in war. That's why it isn't. But for those athletes which are not involved in war and they try to do it a lot as they can try to be the best thing.

president of the Polish Aquatics Federation. And that brought us to the end of this edition of our News from Poland Current Affairs magazine, but do stay with us for more. Find us also on the web on the pages of Polish Radio's external service, and for more listening or reading go to polskieradio.pl/395. Your host was Agnieszka Bielawska. Stay tuned.

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1: Hello and welcome to Radio Prague with me, Daniela Lazarová. Coming up in the next half hour, millions of Czechs are looking forward to the All-Czech Grand Slam final on Saturday. Should Czechia lower the age of criminal responsibility? A new report highlights the rise in violent crime. A 1940s coal plant comes alive as a street art festival transforms an unusual Olomouc landmark. And Vamberk Bobbin Lace becomes the first Czech craft to win EU geographical protection. All that coming up, but first, here's the news.
0: News.
1: The Czech Republic is sending a Black Hawk helicopter to help battle the extensive wildfires that have been burning in southern France for several days and remain out of control.

0: helicopter departed from Pterov Airport on Friday morning in response to France's request for assistance from European countries. The aircraft is specially designed for aerial fighting and is equipped with a Bambi bucket capable of carrying 3,450 litres of water. The Czech army has taken delivery of the last 42 Leopard 2A4 main battle tanks at its base in Přeslavice, completing its transition from Soviet-era armoured vehicles to modern Western equipment. Defence Minister Jaromír Zuna said the four-year modernisation process marks the end of the army's reliance on Soviet-designed T-72 tanks. Between 2028 and 2030, the Czech Republic plans to acquire another 44 Leopard 2A8 tanks, the latest version of the German-made vehicle. Firefighters have brought a major blaze at a factory complex in the eastern part of the Czech Republic in the city of Zlín under control after containing the fire overnight. The alert level has been lowered to third on a 4-point scale, but extinguishing work is expected to continue throughout the day. Firefighters are again being assisted by a helicopter. No injuries have been reported and the cause of the fire remains under investigation. The Czech Republic has moved up Russia's list of what it describes as hostile governments, rising from 10th to joint 5th place alongside Poland, Finland and Sweden. The monthly ranking is published by the Russian newspaper Vzhled, which said the Czech Republic deserved special attention this month. The paper cited continued financial and military support for Ukraine, as well as participation in NATO exercises near the Russian and Belarusian borders. The Czech Governing Coalition wants to abolish the statute of limitations for murder, allowing suspects to be prosecuted regardless of how much time has passed since the crime. Current legislation prevents police from prosecuting murders committed more than 30 years ago. A similar proposal has also been submitted in the Senate. Supporters of the change argue that advances in forensic science, particularly DNA analysis and comparison, have made it possible to solve decades-old cases. Justice Minister Jeroným Tejc said the amendment would likely affect only a small number of cases. A smart recording device found earlier this year in the Czech government's meeting room at the Straka Academy belongs to Sports Minister Boris Jasny, he said, after media reports raised questions about the discovery. The news website Seznam Zprávy reported that neither the police nor the intelligence services had been informed after the device was found in the government meeting room. Šťastný, a member of the Motorist Party, said the device was an AI-powered recorder that he uses to transcribe his notes and speeches, and that he had lost it several months ago. He added that the media report had finally revealed where it had ended up. A government spokeswoman said the device posed no security risk, despite the fact that the cabinet discusses classified matters in the respective chamber and strict rules apply to recording. In response to journalists' questions, she said the recorder was discovered by staff during routine cleaning. It was reportedly switched off and not concealed, indicating that it had simply been misplaced. Czech police and the Interior Ministry are warning that children face increased risks online during the summer holidays, when many spend more time on the internet because of loneliness or a lack of structured activities. A new prevention campaign highlights the dangers of cyber grooming, showing how online manipulation, coercion and exploitation can develop. Research also suggests that some school children would agree to meet strangers they first encountered online. The Interior Ministry has allocated around 40 million crowns this year to support child protection measures, including helplines, assistance for vulnerable children and violence prevention programs. Experts also continue to advise parents against posting photographs of their children on social media. Actors Juliette Binoche, Jeffrey Wright and Kevin Bacon are set to present their films at the Karlovy Vary International Film Festival this evening. Binoche will introduce Three Colors Blue, Wright will present the biographical drama Basquiat, while Bacon will present the horror comedy Family Movie. Festival organizers had not announced Bacon's participation in advance. They also kept secret the arrival of German actress Nastasia Kinski, who came with a delegation of the competition film Hijamat by Iranian-born director Nader Sevar, who lives in exile in Germany. And finally, a quick look at the weather forecast. Saturday should be clear to partly cloudy and mostly dry around the country, with day temperatures between 25 and 29 degrees Celsius. That was the news, and we move on now to current affairs. The 139th edition of Wimbledon is making Czech tennis history. For the first time ever, it is already certain before the final that the Wimbledon title will go to a Czech player. Linda Noskova and Karolina Muchová will face each other in Saturday's championship match. Romana Grajcerová has the details.
1: Both Muchová and Noskova are chasing the first Grand Slam title of their careers. While 29-year-old Muchová has previously reached the French Open final, 21-year-old Noskova is making her Grand Slam final debut. It will be the first all-Czech Wimbledon final since the Czech Republic became an independent state in 1993. Muchová secured her place in the final with Thursday's victory over American Coco Gauff. During the match, she was troubled by physical discomfort, but fortunately, it did not turn out to be an injury.
2: Just was trying to catch a breath, you know, but no, I'm good.
1: Karolina Muchová eventually won the match 2-1 in sets after 2 hours and 38 minutes, securing her place in the Wimbledon final for the first time in her career.
3: Karolina Muchová is a Wimbledon finalist.
2: It was such a big fight. It was roller coaster, as you said, you're up and down. In 10 seconds, you have a match point, then you match point down. It's no time to think, but very nerve-wracking. I don't even know what I'm saying. I'm really kind of shaking, and it sounds really nice to be in a final.
1: A few hours after Muchová's triumph, Linda Noskova took to the court to face 3 years older Ukrainian Marta Koshchuk in the second semifinal. Noskova went on to win in straight sets, sealing victory in 1 hour and 19 minutes.
4: For me, it's always just to focus on myself, to focus on my game. When I play my best, I know that I can play with the best players in the world and have a great result, which is a final at a Grand Slam, I guess. So,
1: The last all-Czech women's final at Wimbledon took place in 1986 when Hanna Mandlíková faced Martina Navrátilová. Nevertheless, Navrátilová was already representing the United States at the time. 40 years later, the tennis star voiced her excitement over the Czech success.
5: It's incredible. When I saw the quarterfinals, I thought, it's possible, but probably not very likely. In the end, it's an incredible achievement.
1: Whether it be Muchová or Noskova, one of them will become the third Czech Wimbledon champion in the past 4 seasons. The final that will take place on Saturday at 5 p.m. CET will definitely glue millions of Czechs to their TV sets.
0: Romana Grajcerová with that report, and of course we'll be reporting on that all-important match. Violent crime committed by children is on the rise in Czechia, with a growing number of attacks carried out simply for the thrill of it. The trend is prompting renewed debate over whether the age of criminal responsibility should be lowered. Ruth Frankova has the story.
6: Theft, robbery, cybercrime and sexual violence are among the offences increasingly being committed by children and juvenile offenders in Czechia, according to a new report by the Supreme Public Prosecutor's Office. In 2025, state prosecutors handled more than 3,800 cases involving children and juveniles. Children under the age of 15 committed more than 1,600 offences, with two-thirds carried out by 13 and 14-year-olds. Zuzana Mokra, who has worked with young offenders for more than 15 years, says the range of offences has widened in recent years.
0: Among children, we most often see robbery, theft, assault causing bodily harm and disorderly conduct. Among juveniles, there are also cases of making dangerous threats, as well as radicalization and extremism. And since the law changed, we've also been seeing more sexual offenses.
6: Petr Malý, spokesperson for the Supreme Public Prosecutor's Office, says the rise in radicalization and violent crime reflects broader changes in society.
0: This may reflect a general increase in aggression, emotional instability and impulsiveness. As a result, these offences are often situational, arising from trivial disputes, while in other cases the violence is influenced by alcohol consumption.
6: In response to the trend, the report recommends lowering the age of criminal responsibility from 15 to 13 for the most serious crimes. Supreme Public Prosecutor Lenka Bradáčová says the proposal should be considered because violent offences are now almost evenly split between children under 15 and juvenile offenders. Justice Minister Jaromír Tejc has also backed the proposal, and the Justice Ministry is now preparing an analysis. The report also recommends creating specialized secure facilities for children who repeatedly commit violent offenses and pose a danger to others. According to Petr Malý, such institutions would serve a dual purpose.
0: The solution would be a secure institution providing psychological, psychiatric, therapeutic and social care that would also ensure the safety of staff and the public.
6: Despite the worrying trend, experts say most young offenders can still be steered away from crime. According to Zuzana Mokra, unstable family backgrounds, social media and peer pressure are among the main factors driving children and teenagers to offend.
0: They often tell us it's the first time they've had the chance to really reflect on what they've done, because in their group of friends they feel they have to act tough, and at home they don't really talk about these things with their parents.
6: Mokra says that with the right support, most children and teenagers are able to recognize their mistakes and change their behavior before offending becomes a pattern.
0: Ruth Frankova with that report. An old hospital coal plant might seem an unlikely place for contemporary art, but this summer the Czech Street Art Festival has transformed a functionalist industrial landmark into a space where street art and psychotherapy collide. Anna Marie Regner went to check it out.
5: What does the 19th century French poem have to do with graffiti? This summer, visitors to Olomouc's street art festival, SAFE, can find the answer inside a functionalist coal facility designed in 1946 by Czech architect Bedřich Rozenhal. Once used as a coal plant for the neighboring hospital, the preserved industrial building has been transformed into an ephemeral exhibition space by SOMA, a center for contemporary art and psychotherapy. One of the installations, part of this year's festival, is a new work by Czech painter and graffiti writer Matěj Olmer, who drew inspiration from one French poem.
7: The inspiration is coming from the poem by Charles Baudelaire, the very famous French poet. The name of the poem is The Carcass. I like it because it's kind of romantic poem, but still very decadent and very dark as well. Well, first I like see the space where I'm supposed to paint and feel the composition. The thing is, I have to visualize the words, the parts of poem, and I just make it alive in a visual form, actually.
5: Rather than illustrating the poem directly, Ulmer translates it into an abstract visual language rooted in graffiti.
7: Actually, my graffiti is very, very specific in a way that I deconstruct letters into the paintings. I use the structure of letters as a scaffolding for my painting.
5: For Ulmer, graffiti and street art is an often misunderstood art form. Safe is actively combating this by showing it is an art for everybody.
7: I mean, the general public is persuaded about the fact that graffiti is a simple vandalism without any meaning, and they only respect the complex paintings like the figurative and nature, and they don't understand the value of letters themselves. And the graffiti is mostly about the shape of letters, about the movement, about the energy, about the inner value in the letters and words itself. I think the most important fact about the street art is that it's being displayed in a public space. So everybody is related to it because everybody sees it in everyday life.
5: That idea has guided the Street Art Festival since it was founded in 2007. Every summer, SAFE brings artists from the Czech Republic and abroad to create works in Olomouc and Hradec Králové, often in places where people might not expect to encounter contemporary art. Festival founder and art historian Romana Junkerová says it all began as a small gathering of a community of graffiti artists.
8: The Street Art Festival began almost 20 years ago as a small community action called Live Graffiti Show, simply brought together graffiti writers from Olomouc and other cities.
5: Since then, the festival has grown massively while remaining rooted in the local graffiti scene. While Olomouc has the Museum of Modern Art, boasting the third largest contemporary art collection in Czechia, it presents a particular challenge for street art.
8: Olomouc has several disadvantages for street art. For one, it's a somewhat conservative city. In public space, you'll find an abundance of Baroque monuments and statues. The architecture is mostly Baroque or historicist, and there are UNESCO sites here, which makes most contemporary artistic intervention in public space difficult.
5: Olomouc, located in the eastern province of Moravia, is home to a UNESCO World Heritage Site, the Holy Trinity Column. Olomouc has the second largest urban historic preservation district in the Czech Republic after Prague, which means that any construction work or art installation is strictly regulated. Rather than competing with the city's historic character, the festival aims to become part of it.
8: In the late of 90s, Olomouc was known for its street art in public spaces. In fact, you can still find it here today. If you look closely at the buildings around you, you might come across colorful balloons or black cats with glowing eyes. I'd say that in Olomouc we're trying to keep this historical threat alive rather than trying to make a name for ourselves.
5: This year's exhibition is hosted by SOMA, a project that combines contemporary art with psychotherapy in collaboration with the University Hospital Olomouc and the Museum of Art Olomouc. Sylvia Hajíková, art curator at SOMA, explains.
9: SOMA is a center for contemporary art and psychotherapists created in collaboration with Hospital Olomouc and the Museum of Art Olomouc. It is a space designed for sharing, interaction, learning and overcoming various forms of trauma through and with forms of contemporary art.
5: The former coal plant itself reflects the project's philosophy.
9: This is a former coal facility that was designed in 1946 in functionalistic styles by architect Bedřich Rozehnal. It has been preserved in an intact state, and we aim to keep the space as intact as possible while giving it a new dimension through events.
5: The center's broader theme, from birth to death, can also be read through the building's own history. That process of renewal also involved patients from the neighboring hospital.
9: Part of the SOMA team includes professionals from the hospital. I approached Dr. Grambal to discuss which patients could take part. Together with 8 patients, we dyed fabrics, which later became the canvas for Matěj Ulmer.
5: For a few weeks, a building once designed to fuel hospital boilers now fuels conversations about poetry, graffiti, architecture, and healing. It demonstrates how the controversial art form can transform perspectives on life, architecture, and what we consider art. SAFE has a myriad of projects on offer for the general public and continues to act as a street art cultural preservationist for future years.
0: Anna Marie Regner reporting there. A reminder that you're listening to Radio Prague International. And before we move on, there is something I'd like to bring your attention to. As some of you may know, Radio Prague is celebrating its 90th birthday on August the 31st. In the run-up to the anniversary, we look back at the history of Czech Radio's international service and the events that shaped the station over the years. This Saturday, July 11th, we are launching the first of our 8-part series focusing on the station's early years. Here's a little snippet from the program now.
10: 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We beg our listeners to so kindly let us know on which wavelength and at what hour they catch this transmission. The address is shortwave station, Praha, Czechoslovakia. Thanks so very much, ladies and gentlemen.
0: Regular foreign broadcasting had begun 7 months earlier on August 31st, 1936 at 10 a.m. At that time, technical director Eduard Svoboda addressed listeners around the world in English. At first, the airwaves were filled mainly with music, occasionally supplemented by announcers speaking in various world languages. Soon, however, the first journalist-style programs emerged, for example, portraits of Tomáš Garrigue Masaryk and Edvard Beneš, inspired by the book Inside Europe by the American writer John Gunther. On New Year's Eve 1936, actor Vlasta Burian read the sports news and the weather forecast, and the hugely popular puppets Spabel and Hurvínek also made an appearance. A little snippet there from the first part of our series on Radio Prague International's history starting tomorrow, so don't miss it. Moving on now, for generations, the town of Vamberk has been synonymous with lace making. Now its most famous craft has earned a new distinction. The exquisite Vamberk bobbin lace has become the first Czech craft product to receive European Protected Geographical Indication status. Ruth Franková has the story.
6: Nestled in the foothills of the Orlické Mountains in the northeast of Czechia, Vamberk has been associated with lace making since the 17th century. The tradition dates back to the 30 Years' War, explains ethnologist Martina Rejzlová from the Lace Museum in Vamberk.
11: Po 30-leté válce přichází do Vamberka Kašpar z Grambu se svojí chotí Magdalena.
0: After the war, Kašpar of Gramb arrived in Vamberk with his wife Magdalena, who helped develop bobbin lace making in the area. She brought lace makers with her, especially instructors from Flanders, and they taught local women this sophisticated West European style of lace making. From this tradition later evolved the distinctive Vamberk train lace style.
11: Naše typická vamberecká vláčková krajka.
6: The craft continued to flourish, and by the end of the 19th century, the first Czech vocational lace-making school had been established in the city, and it remains open to this day. For Rejzlová, the tradition is also deeply personal.
11: A ta tradice v té rodině, to předávání z babičky na matku, z matku na...
0: The tradition has been passed down within families from grandmother to mother and from mother to daughter without interruption for almost 400 years. We ourselves are an example of this. I'm the fifth generation of lace makers in my family, and our daughter, if she chooses to pursue lace making, although she already knows how to make lace, would be the sixth.
11: Paličkovat umí, tak by byla šestá.
6: According to Rejzlová, one reason lace making survived in Vamberk while it disappeared elsewhere was its close connection to the local nobility.
11: Pak byla druhý typ krajkářství na v českých zemích.
0: Elsewhere in the Czech lands, there was another type of lace making tradition associated with mining settlements. Miners' wives made lace while their husbands worked in the mines. But once the deposits were exhausted, the miners moved on, and the craft gradually disappeared from those regions. Of course, many other factors contributed as well, including the geographical conditions in the foothills of the Orlické Mountains and the opportunity to sell lace throughout the Habsburg monarchy.
6: Today, only lace made in and around Bamberg using traditional local techniques can carry the protected designation. Another hallmark of Bamberg lace is its extraordinary precision, says Rejzlová.
0: We use specific techniques and above all a large number of bobbins and thread pairs to ensure the lace is dense and finely crafted. Each lace maker also develops her own distinctive patterns. Some specialize in lace jewelry, others focus on decorative lace or pictorial lace. What matters most is top quality craftsmanship and the connection to the Bamberg region.
6: The craft has already been included on Czechia's list of intangible cultural heritage. The new European designation, Rejzlová says, is further recognition of the skill and dedication of local lace makers.
0: We have many highly skilled lace makers producing top quality Bamberg lace. Thanks to our inclusion on the National List of Intangible Cultural Heritage, and now with the addition of this European designation, we feel that we are helping to safeguard the craft and create favorable conditions for future generations so that lace making can continue to thrive here.
6: Meanwhile, efforts are already underway to have Bamberg bobbin lace added to UNESCO's Intangible Cultural Heritage List. The nomination is being prepared jointly with Slovakia, explains Rejzlová.
0: Historically, lace makers from Bamberg traveled to Slovakia and produced traditional Bamberg lace there. The craft took root in Slovakia and is still practiced there today. After 1945, the Bamberg Cooperative was established and began collaborating with professional artists and designers who brought a strong artistic dimension to the craft. As a result, modern bobbin lace developed extensively in our region after the war. In Slovakia, however, the traditional Bamberg train lace style has remained largely unchanged and continues to be made to this day. We believe that this shared heritage could help open the door to UNESCO recognition.
6: Those wishing to see the results of generations of lace makers can visit the Lace Museum in Bamberg, which is open daily from June through September.
0: And that report by Ruth Frankova has brought us to the end of today's program from Prague. Should you like to contact us, then please write to english@radio.cz. And remember, you will find all our programs in text and sound at radio.cz.

left the station walking. You know this time of night the buses don't run through the outskirts of paradise. I heard a gunshot, I saw a razor flash. If you don't open your eyes, this breath could be your last. And there's a whole lot of trouble and it's right out your door. And there's a whole lot of trouble, babe, what's this hatred for? I don't go near the alley, there's hungry wolves in there. I can hear their stomachs growling from frustration and despair. Siren screams in the distance, another dirty deal's gone down. Just an ordinary night on the wrong side of town. And there's a whole lot of trouble and it's right out your door. And there's a whole lot of trouble, babe, what's this

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And there's a whole lot of trouble. And it's right out your door.

that mama, don't she look fine? Love that mama, gonna make her mine. And you know, Bill, that's where it's at.

The blues for Nina. Ooh, yes I have. I got the blues for my Nina. They say she's gone to Memphis.